had to come up. I'm nothing like your real life, I'm having butts. She not a flex, we the same. They trying to see if I'm really tough, or I got here off luck. We gon' see, that weak. I thought this was your freak, why she in my homie sheets? I'm looking good, and I'm fly, expensive sneaks for the feet. Wait, goddamn it, Dupree, why you with the beat? Rock your hips, I'm having cash, I can take your

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1: Jr. What a dope,
0: man. Hey, man, shout out to Akon on tour with Neo right now. We got to catch up with him. And he told us a story on how his brother, who looks just like him.
1: I've seen him.
0: His brother used to fill in for him and pretend to be him at concerts when he first started out.
2: Boo used to fill in for me in shows. And then my other brother, Omar, he would just Debo, like straight take a show. Like, I'd be in New York, and next thing you know, I'm getting a flyer from Baltimore that I'm performing live. O would just book the show and keep the money. Like, wouldn't even tell me. Like, as if I'm not going to
0: find out.
2: He
0: would go as you?
2: He would go as me. Yeah, Omar was straight gangster about it.
0: Oh, man. And this is like before, I guess, like the internet was like super readily available.
2: People
0: could be like, I guess that is Akon.
2: No, they would not know the difference.
0: Right. There was no YouTuber. They could pull up like,
2: right. And when you see me and my brother separately, if you didn't see me in person, you would definitely say, okay, 1,000%. 1,000%.
0: So your older, or your other brother was running it up. He was running
2: it up. Omar was running it up.
0: Yeah.
2: Omar was running it up.
0: And then you would send Boo sometimes to fill in if you couldn't be there?
2: Yeah, that was back then. I had two shows at one point. You know, I send Boo to one, I take the other one.
0: And so would Boo just sing? Like, he would lip sync?
2: Just lip sync.
0: Wow.
2: He looked just
0: you
2: like
0: were hustling. Nobody ever caught on?
2: It was a beautiful time.
0: Got to give a shout out to the homie Akon for hanging out with us, man. He's actually going to be re-recording his classic songs, but as country music.
1: Oh, Lord.
0: This is what he said about it.
2: Just know that all of the hit records have all been redone. Or actually, I'm currently re-recording now in country.
0: Just like with country producers?
2: No, so what I'm doing, I went to Nashville
0: okay.
2: to actually do it. Like, I'm going in the thick of where country.
0: Of course.
2: That's where I'm
0: it's
2: not.
0: It's like its
2: I'm
0: own

0: don't play like I know what's going on.
1: Right.
0: I just love country music. And if I represent it on my classics, I want it done with the people that this is what they do.
2: So shout out to Akon, man. Listen, we had a dope interview. You can go watch the full thing right now. Go to Bootleg Cav on YouTube. Hit subscribe. 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
8: 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At Just Swing It. Swing like a boss. Eat like a king. 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

0: Dr. Dre, man, I got to meet you once, dog. Why you gotta disappoint me like that, dog? You and Timbaland, dog. Nah, bro, you can't just be doing this to all of us, bro. And y'all, MS, y'all know dang well y'all gotta do the right thing and keep music organic, because if we put it in the hands of these machines, they don't know about emotional context. They don't know about freaking nuance of what it's like to be a human and living a human experience, a spiritual experience in a human body, bro. Oh, God, oh, me, oh, my. That's my daily hate. I hate AI.
1: All right, dog. We get it, dog. You met Dr. Dre. You're disappointed, dog.
2: Why are you talking like him, dog?
1: He's hating on, dog.
2: Oh, hey, I hate it too, buddy.
1: I'm so glad that guy left us a voicemail and we didn't have to talk to him.
2: Oh, why you hate him so much? Hey, buddy, he might be good people.
1: Relax, dog. All right, stay by your radio. Coming up next, an update on this little Dirk trial that's kind of crazy.
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5: A pastor is going viral because he created an AI twin of himself so the people that go to his church can have 24/7 access to his teaching, sermons, and counseling.
4: So there's an AI version of the preacher that you could talk to. Let's say it's 4 in the morning and I'm having a nervous breakdown and I'm going to talk to my preacher. 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
5: Yes, which I don't trust the AI version because the devil could infiltrate the damn AI. Now you're talking to the damn devil.
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4: No, it's fine. I will just say that the AI version of this preacher is more realer.
5: Hold on, brother. There's some blasphemy coming out.
4: Then why everyone's going in the first place. As an atheist, we're going to keep it moving. 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Coming up next, man, let's talk about it. I am getting ready for a long weekend of fantasy football drafts, and my wife is a
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0: inside the People's Mix right now, man. I want to give a shout out to the homie AZ Chike for hanging out with us. Go watch our full interview. He's still in the building. We got a world premiere, his new record with Tyler the Creator right now. I'm gonna let him do it, man. Let's get into it.
1: Oh yeah, man. What's the deal? It's AZ Chike right here, and we're finna get into that Look Like My Mama featuring Tyler the Creator.
0: Yeah, let's go. It's on the Bootleg Kev Show.
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0: Inside the People's Mix right now. Hit us up, 877-817-2888. If you got anything you want to hear, man, coming up, let's talk about it. KFC is collaborating with somebody for a sandwich. And when I first saw this, I almost puked in my mouth, but now I'm intrigued.
1: Oh, Lord.
0: We're going to break it down in a little bit. First things first, let's get into some new music. Skilla Baby, Chris Breezy, Bryson Tiller, that face card. It's right here on the Bootleg Kev Show.
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1: Frank.
0: Stand up.
1: Frank.
0: Pass out.
1: Frank.
0: Wake up.
1: Frank.
0: Faded.
1: Frank.
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0: It's the Bootleg Kev Show holding it down, man. The No Cap News Report coming up in a few. James, what you got?
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4: Time for the No Cap News right now. What's up, James?
5: Man, sometimes a Florida man can't catch a break. So a guy stole $33,000 worth of rare coins. He thought he was going to make a bunch of money. His goofy ass took it to a Coinstar machine. You know, the ones that be in the grocery store?
4: Yeah.
5: But they took it as face value. So he only made $29 back.
4: Boy, that guy's an idiot. By the way, can we shout out this dude? He's definitely on meth. Because I know the type of people who go to Coinstar machines is tweakers and is seniors.
5: Hold on, I do it all the time. What you mean?
4: My uncle, man, one of the biggest. Shout out to Uncle Scott. All-time tweaker.
5: Why you always say your family name?
4: All-time meth user. And, man, that guy lived at Coinstar.
5: Coinstar make you a lot of money.
4: But that's the kind of thing an idiot would do. You steal all these rare coins. He probably didn't even realize they were rare. He probably was like, oh, man, I hit a lick on $29 worth of quarters. I'm finna do some laundry.
5: And that's why you shouldn't steal, because you ain't gonna come up all the time.
4: 100%, man. All right, stay by your radio. Coming up next, we got the Daily Hate on deck. 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
9: I went to a party yesterday. Pool party. You know, barbecue pool party. I took 2 30-packs, because that's what the dude who owns the house likes to drink. So I took 2 30-packs, and mind you, but I'm going to be sitting by the pool, right? So I bring my own ice chest full of the beer I like, Pacifico and Dos Equis. All these people that were at this

0: 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And I kept going, no, that's my beer. There's all that beers over there. There's beer, there's booze, whatever. Why are you trying to drink my beer? I bought beer.
1: Hey, yeah. You are not poor and you are not a jackass. You brought 230 packs that was for everybody to share. If you pull up with your own ice chest, everyone knows, don't touch my that is for me. You brought your specific beer you like.
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4: 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At Just Swing It. 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

0: Well, you know what pisses me off, good sir, is when I go to a restaurant and I see parents letting their toddlers play on their chunky pink iPads with the volume all the way to the full or watch Cocomelon and just have zero care in the world for how loud they cry or how the noise is affecting the other people in the restaurant. That's what pisses me off. New generation parents.
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5: 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At Just Swing It. 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

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Moving calmer than the Buddha ducking funeral parlors. First the hooting, hollering, and then the shooting startup. 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

a real. 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Welcome to the South where they serving the dirt and grass. 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
5: 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At Just Swing It. 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

0: 94.1, the rhythm of the valley. It's Romeo. Let's talk a little bit about going out. Going out to eat with friends, with family. Let's talk about the bill. When the bill shows up, who's the most annoying person you're with? What do they always do? I mean, like I said, I have a lot of really good friends. So, and they make decent money. So their money's never really an issue when they go out. The problem is they always want to pay because they're just good-hearted people. And you try to pay, and they'll be like, no, get me next time. How many times I heard, get me next time? You try, and then they're like, it's just, you know. It gets annoying after a while because they're your friends, right? Sometimes you want to pay for your friends. Already 4254-7-7. A lot of you have a different situation, right? Yo, Rome, I can't stand when I get invited by a girl to a family get-together or a friend get-together, and she expects me to pay. Like, why the hell did you invite me? I don't even know these people. I'm just your plus one. We're already having sex, so no benefits there. Girl, you better break bread or I'll just pay for my meal. I'm kidding, Rome. I still pay the bill, but it irritates me and I'm not going to lie. I actually don't disagree with you on that. I mean, I usually, if you get invited somewhere to a gathering or to a get together, you're the plus one, I don't think you should pay. Yeah, I don't. I actually agree with you on that, to be honest. Good morning, what's going on?
1: Oh, bro, you ain't never met nobody annoying like my petty.
0: Like, right? Who?
1: You're like my cousin. We'll go restaurant, Mexican restaurant. They'll pay for the meal, the tips and all that, right? Just for that day. That's on a Friday. And then he'll be expecting you to pay for all his stuff Saturday and Sunday until Monday morning. Every time. Oh, you got to say nothing when I bought dinner that night. Dinner was only like $230, bro. Like, you're taking this $230 to like $1,000.
0: You know, it's funny because a few years ago, we went on a golf weekend.
1: Yeah.
0: And with this new cat, and I didn't really know him all that well.
1: That's what's that.
0: But he was always trying to pay for breakfast. And I couldn't figure out. I was like, why is this dude? It was 2 days, 3 days. And every morning he paid for breakfast.
1: He wanted to pay for lunch and dinner.
0: And then he wouldn't offer at dinner for drink. You're right. He wanted to pay the cheapest meal of the day and then sponge off everybody else the rest of the day. It was hilarious. It took me a little while to figure it out, but I thought it was funny.
1: It didn't take me a long time to figure that out. And he has the same routine 2 times out of the month.
0: That's funny. That's hilarious. Later, man. Arnie, 4254-7-7. Like I said, when it comes to paying the bill, and you're doing it in large groups, who's the most annoying person in your life? It's Romeo. It's Hot 94.1.

0: royalties and pub too.
1: Where you at?
0: At the house with it, watching sinners.
1: Who you with?
0: On the couch with my favorite sinner. I was about to, but you convinced us. Should I decorate her walls or log off to Pinterest? Never too late to meditate on emotional attachments. Even if I fall short from my distractions.

0: 94.1 The Rhythm of the Valley, it's Romeo. So when it comes to you guys going out with your friends, with your family, in a group of people, how do you guys handle the bill? Who is the most annoying person to deal with when the bill comes? What do they do? Good morning, Hot. What's going on?
1: Hey, what's up, Ron? Seahawk Lou, man.
0: What up, Lou?
1: Hey, I have a friend, man. I know he's listening. His name is Mike.
0: She's
1: every time we go out to eat, dude, like, he'll look at the paper, the little receipt, and he'll look at the menu, or he'll ask for a menu so you can compare prices.
0: Oh, my God, really?
1: That's embarrassing, huh? He's caught it, like, twice. Like, oh, no, nah, this place says $11.99, and they charge me $12.99. And I'm like, bro, it's a dollar. Just pay it. You know what I mean? The menu's probably as old as the restaurant. Just pay the thing. And he'll complain, man. Like, hey, can I get this change? Because the menu says this.
0: Wow.
1: I hate that, man.
0: Oh, that's hilarious. That's hilarious. Well, at least he pays, though.
1: Yeah, I mean, he pays, but he's like, come on, bro. Why you got to add it up on your calculator phone? You know, like, it's already added up.
0: Does he include tip, or does he just add up what he got?
1: Yeah, he'll do a tip. Okay. It's good service, just like
0: that's
1: me.
0: Awesome.
1: He'll do a tip, but
0: that's hilarious.
1: I'm like, oh, here comes his bill. He's going to do it again. I know he is.
0: All right, Lou.
1: That's embarrassing, man.
0: All right,
1: later, man.
0: I'm sure he's glad you called, right? 84254777. So, when you go out with friends, with family, who's the most annoying person when the bill comes? Throw me outside to 4.1.

At 84.1, Rhythm of the Valley, it's Romeo. So when you're out with friends, when you're out with family, who is the most annoying person when the bill comes? The one that wants to split it all equally and you didn't order anything? Or the one that wants to add it all up with their calculator? The one who stiffs you? I mean, how does that work? All right, 84254-77. Hey, Rome. It's my wife, Rome, is the most annoying because when I go out, I don't want to have to discuss, argue, or question the bill. So I just kind of go with the flow. And if I end up paying more, I end up paying more. My wife does not like that because she knows that her family takes advantage and she really gets upset at me because I'm just kind of an easygoing guy and we can afford it. So I don't really care so much. My wife always makes sure that she itemizes the entire bill, who got what, and then she adds the tip for everybody on what it's supposed to be. It kind of embarrasses me. You would think I would have gotten used to it by now, but I still haven't. Because when we go out with friends, everybody just chips in more than they're supposed to. So nobody pays attention. It's no big deal. And she doesn't care. It's just with her family. Well, I mean, that's the other thing that you have to think about. When you are in a family where you're a little bit more successful than the rest of the family, especially if you were poor at first and then you've come up, and they will try to take advantage of you, especially if they think you have more money.

money. I mean, we have, I have family members like that, but, and they will try to take advantage of, you know, whoever has the most money or makes the most money should pay, which is ridiculous, or, you know. All right, 842-5477. Yo, Rome, the most annoying person in my friend group. We go out. He's the one that always invites everybody, tries to get everybody together. And then when the bill comes, he doesn't have enough to cover his end. So we have to cover him. Well, stop going out. When he invites you, stop going out. What are you talking about? RD42547. Look, everybody's got a pain in the ass. I'm trying to think. I just don't. I mean, I might be the only one that has a friend or family group that I go out and eat with that I never have a problem, other than the fact that everybody's always trying to pay. Gosh, I just can't. But I think most of you have an annoying person in your group. Somebody who's either trying to take advantage of you when they go out with you, somebody who just, you know, doesn't want to pay. They're just trying to take advantage, right? Hot 94.1.

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13: 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At Just Swing It. Swing like a boss. Eat like a king. 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

all freaky, freaky like no one has ever made you feel, yeah. Howdy, the boy, boy, one, the rhythm of the valley, it's Romeo. All right, so we're talking about going out with multiple people, going out a group of people, whether it be friends or family. And when the bill comes, who's the most annoying person and what do they do? Hey, Rome, I just want to tell you the most annoying person in my family when we go out for family functions is my brother. My oldest brother is so cheap. And whenever we go out, he tries to get out of paying the bill. When the bill comes, me, my dad, my other brother, we all pull out our credit cards trying to figure it out. He will never pull out his credit card until we ask him to or until we tell him how much he owes. He will sit there in hopes that somebody else pays the bill before he has to. or at least pay his portion of the bill. I've actually seen that happen before. Have you ever been sitting at a table of people and the bill gets there and you can see everybody, you know, whether whoever's there will reach for their purse or their wallet or they'll start to reach and they'll be somebody that doesn't even move, doesn't budge, keeps talking like they didn't even see the bill and they try to not make eye contact with the bill. I've been at a table with those people. I don't know them. There were people I didn't know. I've gone out with people that, you know, your friend will bring somebody. But yeah, I've seen that happen. And then somebody has to tell them, oh, I mean, it can get annoying. You know, there are people out there that just, some people shouldn't be going out. I mean, let's just put it to you like that. If you can't afford to go out, you shouldn't be going out. You know, I mean, it's just one of those things. Alrighty, 4254-77. So when you're out with friends, when you're out with family, what do you do with the bill?

Hey, Rome, I'm one of those guys that doesn't like to pay a big bill. So when I go out with my friends, I always get the first round. By the time the second, third, or fourth come around, everybody's a little tipsy and they start to open up their pocketbook. So I try to pay the smaller bill so I don't have to pay the bigger bill. That's pretty funny. Well, at least you admit it. At least you admit it. Romeo, it's Hot 94.1.

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I did 4.1 The Rhythm of the Valleys, Romeo. All right, 8-4-2-5-4-7-7. Who's the most annoying person when it comes to the bill? You know, you go out with friends and family. Who's the one that tries to get over the most? Hey, good morning, Rome. Most annoying is a bro that says, let me get more beer. And when anyone goes, and anyone got 10 on it, he is at the bathroom for 10 minutes. Oh, anybody got... That's hilarious. All right, 8-4-2-5-4-7-7. Yo, Rome, let me tell you what happened one time. Me and my sister are both married. Well, I'm married. She's been with her man for more than 10 years. For my parents' 40th wedding anniversary, we decided to all go to Vegas. So we go out to this real expensive restaurant in the Wynn. And when the bill comes, my sister and I are supposed to split it for my parents because we're taking them out to dinner for their anniversary. But we call him our brother. I call him my brother-in-law, but he's really just my sister's boyfriend of 10 years. He says, hey, I don't have any cash on me. Would you mind getting the bill and I'll pay you back? How many of you know that guy? I don't have any cash on me. I'll pay you later. Yeah. So he says, I'll pay you back. Romeo, it took me almost 3 months to get the money out of him for that dinner. I did get it, but I don't think he was ever going to pay me back. Oh, yeah. That's funny. Romeo, it's on 94.1.

90.1, the Rhythm of the Valleys, Romeo. All right, so I got this text message. Good morning, Romeo. I've been married to my husband for 10 years, and these past years have been amazing. Why do you guys always start with this? I thought I would regret marrying young at 21, but my husband is just amazing. We have one child together and another one on the way. So 2 nights ago, we got into a deep conversation about what would you have done if you never married me? Why would you even have that conversation? For me, I would have chose my husband and marry him all over again, would have done it sooner if possible. But for my husband, he would have married his ex-girlfriend. Why would he say that to you? Hey, Romeo, I knew him when he was dating that girl, and he chose me over her. I asked him, why her? He said, because she was there for me for my darkest moments. I lost my job. I got evicted from my house. I got kicked out of school, and she was there when I needed someone the most. But I chose you, and I gave you what I promised her. There was one question I wanted to ask him, Romeo, but I'm scared of the answer. If she ever contacted you and wanted to work on things, would you leave our family that we have built for her? I fear the answer. Well, you should fear the answer, because it's obvious the answer is he would leave you for her. I don't even know if he'd leave you. You know, he'd probably just cheat on you. But why would you have that conversation? And why would he talk to you like that? Why? What kind of man? I mean, you're telling me your husband's great, but what kind of man tells you that? Tells you, oh yeah, I would have married my ex instead of you if I could do it all over again. I mean, what? Of course he would choose her. To have that type of conversation and tell your wife and the mother of your children, that's not good. RD 42547 7. It's Romeo. It's out of D 4.1.

94.1, the Rhythm of the Valley's Romeo. So check out this text message that I got. Good morning, Romeo. I've been married to my husband for 10 years, and these past years have been amazing. I thought I would regret marrying young at 21, but my husband is just amazing. We have one child together, another one on the way. Two nights ago, we got into a deep conversation about what would you have done if you never married me. For me, I would choose my husband and marry him all over again. If possible, I would have married him sooner. But for my husband, he would have married his ex-girlfriend. Romeo, I knew him when he was dating this girl, and he chose me over her. I asked him why her, and he said because she was there for me in my darkest moments when I lost my job, when I got evicted from my house. I got kicked out of school. She was there when I needed someone the most. But I chose you, and I gave you what I promised her. There's one question I want to ask Romeo, but I'm scared to answer, or for him to answer. If she ever contacted you and wanted to work things out, would you leave our family, that we built for her? I fear the answer to that. Well, the question is, well, I guess you should fear the answer to that. Why would you have that conversation to begin with? All right, 842-54-77. Hey, Romeo. This is just another example of someone getting what they deserved. Why would she ask that question about her husband? What would you do if you could, what was it? What would you do if you could do it all over again? Yeah, why would you have that question with your husband and wife? Unless you're not, I mean, that's, yeah, why would you have that question? Why would you have that conversation? Especially a decade in. I mean, she must just feel so, and I'm assuming she's the one who brought it up. I'm guessing. I don't know. I could be wrong. Maybe he brought it up. But you're right. Why did she, if she brought it up, why did you bring up that conversation? I guess you're right. You got what you deserved. You know, you shouldn't have. Why would you have that conversation? Already 42547-7. Hey, Romeo. It's a good thing she didn't ask her husband what he would do if the ex came back into his life. Because he would definitely leave her or at least cheat on her with her. I believe that too. But you don't want the answer. You've already gotten the answer. And here's the other thing about this conversation. You've already gotten a pretty brutal answer to what would you have done if you could do it over again. And he said, marry his ex-girlfriend, not you. And you've already gotten that answer. So what's one more? I mean, if she wants to work it out with him, what's one more? You think they're still not in contact with each other? You think he hasn't talked to her? He isn't still talking to her? I mean, throw me outside of the 4.1.

I did 4.1, the Rhythm of the Valleys, Romeo, so I got this. Good morning, Rome. I've been married for my husband for 10 years, and the past years have been amazing. I thought I would regret marrying young. I got married at 21, but my husband is amazing. We have two children together and another on the way. So 2 nights ago, we got into a deep conversation about what would you have done if you had never married me. For me, I would have chose my husband and marry him all over again. Would have done it if sooner if possible. For my husband, he would have married his ex-girlfriend, Romeo. I knew him when he was dating that girl and he chose me over her. I've asked him why her, and he said because she was there for me at some of the darkest moments in my life. Lost my job, got evicted from my house, got kicked out of school, and she was there when I needed someone the most. But I chose you, and I gave you what I promised her. There was one question I wanted to ask him, Romeo, but I'm scared to answer. If she ever contacted you and wanted to work on things, would you leave our family that we have built for her? Fear of what he might say. Yeah, I would be afraid too. RD 4254-77. Hey, Rome, why do these women always ask these questions? They don't, not ready for the answers. I mean, 8425477, that's pretty common though. It's human nature, right? Why do we ask stupid questions? Why do we ask things that we don't want answers to? Because we expect to get the answer we want. That's why. You know, no, we want the answer. We just want the answer that we want. That's why we do it. Alrighty, 4254-77, but don't have, you're right, don't have a conversation. If you aren't prepared for what could happen, then don't have that conversation. So, alright, 8425-477, it's out of the 4.1.

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I did 4.1, the Rhythm of the Valleys, Romeo, so I got this. Good morning, Rome. I've been married for my husband for 10 years, and the past years have been amazing. I thought I would regret marrying young. I got married at 21, but my husband is amazing. We have two children together and another on the way. So 2 nights ago, we got into a deep conversation about what would you have done if you had never married me. For me, I would have chose my husband and marry him all over again. Would have done it if sooner if possible. For my husband, he would have married his ex-girlfriend, Romeo. I knew him when he was dating that girl, and he chose me over her. I've asked him why her, and he said because she was there for me at some of the darkest moments in my life. Lost my job, got evicted from my house, got kicked out of school, and she was there when I needed someone the most. But I chose you, and I gave you what I promised her. There was one question I wanted to ask him, Romeo, but I'm scared to answer. If she ever contacted you and wanted to work on things, would you leave our family that we have built for her? Fear of what he might say. Yeah, I would be afraid too. RD 42547-7. Hey, good morning, Romeo. The real question is, if he wanted to give his ex that life, then why did they break up? See, and that's a question we need answered to figure out what would be the next step. Maybe the ex broke up with him because of the way he acted. Who knows? We don't know. So maybe she is worried about if the ex ever comes back into his life, how that would play out. I mean, that's a very good question. Hey, Romeo, it seems like she interfered with the relationship during his bad time and broke up that relationship in order for him to choose her. Must have still been with the ex-girlfriend. Well, that's another question. You said you knew him when he was with the ex-girlfriend. Why did he choose you? Maybe did you? Were you the reason? Did you cause him to break up with his ex? It's another good question. We don't have an answer to. It's Romeo outside of the 4.

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0: I did 4.1, the rhythm of the valleys, Romeo, so I got this. Good morning, Rome. I've been married for my husband for 10 years, and the past years have been amazing. I thought I would regret marrying young. I got married at 21, but my husband is amazing. We have two children together and another on the way. So 2 nights ago, we got into a deep conversation about what would you have done if you had never married me. For me, I would have chose my husband and marry him all over again. Would have done it if sooner if possible. For my husband, he would have married his ex-girlfriend, Romeo. I knew him when he was dating that girl and he chose me over her. I've asked him why her, and he said because she was there for me at some of the darkest moments in my life. Lost my job, got evicted from my house, got kicked out of school, and she was there when I needed someone the most. But I chose you and I gave you what I promised her. There was one question I wanted to ask him, Romeo, but I'm scared to answer. If she ever contacted you and wanted to work on things, would you leave our family that we have built for her? Fear of what he might say. Yeah, I would be afraid too.
1: Hey there. So I don't think she would have that insecurity if she were to ask him the question, why did you choose me over her to begin with? And I think that answer would erase the other question, would you leave me now for her?
0: Oh, that's fair. I could see, yeah, but did she ask that? No, she didn't ask that question. Oh, I see what you're saying.
1: Yeah.
0: That's not bad.
1: She's a little insecure, you know.
0: Well, why would you have that conversation to begin with? The whole
1: right.
0: idea of just saying, that's like saying, hey, we've been together 10 years. How many girls have you banged out? How many dudes have you slept with? I mean, why are we having this conversation at this point anyways? You know what
1: yeah,
0: I'm saying?
1: A little bit of a weirdo to want to have that conversation. So I think that might have thrown him off too. And he's like, he's honest. He's weird.
0: All right. I do like that, though. I guess you could ask him, why did you choose me as a follow-up? Then that would alleviate the, why did you, you know, would you, if she came back, what would you do? I like that idea.
1: Exactly.
0: You're kind of sneaky.
1: That answer would leave her feeling real good. So.
0: Hey, that's kind of a sneaky way to do things. You're kind of shiesty. Thanks for calling.
1: Have a good day.
0: You too. Yeah, what's going on?
2: Romeo, that guy is an idiot, Romeo.
0: That guy is an idiot. Okay.
2: Why would you tell your wife you're with that if you do it all over again, you'd marry somebody else?
0: Yeah, that's I would say that's
2: a stupid thing
0: to say, yes.
2: Very stupid. Raider Dave has been married 4 days, and I know better than that. You're supposed to make them feel, you know, that you can't go without them, that they're the last, you know, that they're your everything. So if he's listening, tell her you were just playing. You were drunk. You were kidding. It was a lie.
0: All right, Raider Dave. I don't disagree with you. All right, Raider Dave. Although, I don't think that'll work. You can't say you're just kidding. That's not going to happen. The bell's already been rung. Can't unring the bell. All right, 8-4-2-5-4-7-7. Yeah, he never should have said that, but she should have never asked. Why are you even having that conversation? You know? All right, 8-4-2-5-4-7-7. It's out of the 4.1.

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At 84.1, the Rhythm of the Valleys, Romeo. RD4254777, yo, Rome. I have a question for you about tipping. I just found out this morning when I was looking at the receipt from last night, my wife and I went out with some friends to a restaurant, and we got a separate bill. When I paid the bill, I left a tip. When I got home, I actually was looking at the bill, and I saw that the tip was already included, and the waitress didn't tell me that, so I ended up tipping her twice. Don't you think that's a scam, Rome? I don't know what to do about it. I think I should go back to the restaurant and try to get my money back from the tip. No, I mean, I don't think it's a scam. I'm going to guess. This is what I'm going to guess happened just based on what you said. You said you went out with some friends and the

tip was already on the bill. I don't think it was a scam. What I think it was you probably had most restaurants, anybody over what? Is it six people, I believe? I think it's six people at the table. Then they automatically include the tip to the bill. So I'm going to guess that's what happened. And that's pretty standard, pretty common practice nowadays at a restaurant. After a certain amount of people, they add the tip to the bill, which I don't have a problem with. Especially, the only reason I have a problem with it, it only happened to me one time, but this was years ago, where they added the tip to the bill because we had a big party and the service was awful because they knew they were already getting their tip. Now, I've never had that happen before. It only happened one time. But I don't think it's a scam. I think it's just that policy, and if your service was good. But the problem is not the restaurant. It's you. You should have paid attention that the tip. I know what you're thinking, right? It's only the two. The bill is just you and your wife. So why would they have the tip? But you were in a big party, I'm guessing, because you said you went out with friends. So your party probably exceeded whatever number the restaurant has to put the tip directly on the bill. And, you know, you just didn't pay attention to the bill till today. So, no, I don't think you should get your money back. I don't think you should go to the restaurant. I don't think you should chalk it up as them trying to scam you. I think you just got to take the L on that one. You didn't pay attention to what was going on. You added another tip thinking, you know, is what it is. You should have read the bill right. And that's what it is, so. But I don't think they were trying to scam you by any means. What was the tip? I'm going to guess, by the way, that whatever percentage they were adding to your bill as a tip is probably less than what you were really going to give them if they hadn't added that. I'm just guessing. So yeah, that's probably what happened. It's Romeo's Hot 94.1.

94.1, Rhythm of the Valley. It's Romeo. So a guy, he texted me, and I guess he was out with his wife and some friends last night. He said he didn't realize. He double tipped. And what I think happened, and I'm just going off what he's saying, I'm assuming what happened was most restaurants, anything over a certain amount of people, they will include the tip, which is fine. That's their policy. There's nothing really wrong with that. But he ended up tipping again, and then he saw it. He said he saw it the next day. He saw the bill, which had the tip already included, and then he added a tip, and he thought he was getting scammed. And I don't think it's a scam. I think you just weren't paying attention. You got to pay attention to your bill, okay? He wasn't paying attention to his bill, and apparently, I'm going to guess there was more than probably six people at his table or six or more people. That's usually what the common practice is, and I don't think they were scamming you. I think you just didn't pay attention to your bill that the tip was already included. So it is what it is, man. Chalk it up as, hey, pay attention to your bill next time. RD42547 Yo, Rome. You were talking about the tipping. You don't think that it's unreasonable for restaurants to add the tip to the bill after a certain amount of people? I don't think that's unreasonable. I think it's BS if they don't give you good service because they know they're already getting a tip. And to be perfectly honest with you, most of the places that I've seen that do that, or the places that I've been that do that, the percentage that they're asking or the percentage that they add on to me is not even really enough for a tip. You know what I'm saying? But you got to do something. I mean, it gets big tables are a pain in the ass, man. When you go out with a group of people, I feel kind of bad. I don't like going out with large groups of people because when the bill comes, it's a pain in the ass. And Ray DeRobble, though, he's probably listening. He goes out with a huge family I think they go out to breakfast every Sunday or whatever. And I don't know how they deal with their bill, but he'll tell us. But it gets to be a pain in the ass. I don't like going out with more than two people, because it turns into just a headache, you know, with the bill. Oh, we'll take separate bills. I think nowadays with these electronic devices that they use for calculating your bill, I think it's easier for the waitress or the wait staff to deal with it. But as a customer with a large group, everybody wants to. I mean, it's just a pain in the ass. How much did you spend? How much did I spend? How are we splitting the bill equally? Or do we do? I mean, it's just. You know, well, I didn't order this and I didn't order that. I didn't order that much. You ordered way more than me. So, you know, it just gets to be monotonous and it gets to be a headache. So I can understand why a waiter or a wait staff would want to add the percentage to a bill for large parties. I don't even like dealing with large parties. I don't know how you guys split up

We'll find out what Raider Rob does. But sometimes it's easier just to pay for everything and just to get out of there and not deal with it. But, you know, not everybody can afford it. I can't afford it. Romeo, it's out at 4.1.

94.1, the rhythm of the valley was Romeo. So a guy, he had sent me a text message saying he was out last night with his wife and some friends, and apparently they got a bill, just him and his wife. Well, he didn't realize that there was the tip was already added, so he tipped again, and he thought maybe he was getting scammed. I don't think you were getting scammed by the restaurant. I think you didn't pay attention to your bill. So what I think happened is there was probably more than whatever number the restaurant says you have to already add the tip. You just didn't pay attention. So I don't think it's a scam, but you know, dealing with the bills is ridiculous when you go out with multiple people. All right, 842-547-78. Good morning, Rome. Always look at your receipt to verify everything. The only thing I don't like is the kiosk you pay through wants you to tip on top of taxes added. Example, $100 meal kiosk will do 20% tip on after taxes, generating extra $1.65. A kiosk makes you tip? Why don't you just deny the tip? Or is that, I never seen that before. I don't go to places. It's very rare that I've ever gone to a place where you get, where you order at a kiosk. So I don't know. They automatically put the tip in there. I've never seen that before. You're going to have to explain that one a little more. RD42547-7. So how do you deal with a bill with multiple people or tipping? I don't know. Throw me outside 94.1.

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104.1 The Rhythm of the Valley. It's Romeo. A guy was telling me, he just texted me, he said he went out with his wife last night with some friends, and when he looked at the receipt the next day for his bill, I guess he had tipped, but then he didn't realize that they had already put the tip, included the tip in his bill. So he thought maybe that he was getting scammed. And I don't think he was getting scammed. What I think happened was there was probably more. It's usually six people. He was probably more than six people at the table, even though him and his wife got his own bill. You're still a bigger party. So they added the tip to your bill. I don't think there's anything wrong with that. If that's what they tell you they're going to do, then you can make the decision on whether you're going to be there or not, stay. So he paid, didn't pay attention, and that's that, you know? RD 42547. Hey, Rome. What you're saying doesn't make any sense. If him and his wife, who are two people, got their own bill, why would they put the tip in? It wasn't more than six, as you said. Well, look, if you have a party, that's why I said I hate going out with multiple people when it comes to paying the bill, because some people want to get their own bill. Some people want to get their, you know, want to split it equally. Some people want to calculate exactly how much they spent versus, you know, how much they ate and what their bill is. And then, so anyway, back to your question. You don't get it because even if you have more than six people, and I'm just using that as the bar of when they include the tip at the restaurant, a party's over six. Even if you have six or more people and everybody gets a separate bill, it's still a table of six, you know? So you got to understand that. 842-547-7. Hey, Rome, what I hate is when we all go out as a big family, as a party, the people that only want to pay for what they got, but they don't include the tip in that. Oh, yeah, that happens. It's Romeo, it's at 94.1.

only want to pay for what they got, but they don't include the tip in that. Oh, yeah, that happens. Romeo, it's at 94.1.

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0: 104.1, the rhythm of the valet, it's Romeo. So when it comes to going out and eating in large groups, with large groups of people, right? They add a tip, which is no big deal, but you got to pay attention. Some guy thought he got scammed because he went out with a large group. Him and his wife got their own bill. He got looked at the bill and saw that the tip was already added, and he tipped again. But that's on you for not paying attention. All right. Good morning, Hop. What's going on?
1: Hey, what's up, Rome? It's Seahawk Lou, man.
0: What up, Lou?
1: Hey, Rome. So one way I avoid that auto-tipping thing is as soon as I get there, I tell them we're all paying separate bills. So whenever you get your bill, you don't get auto-tip. You know what I mean?
0: What do you mean auto-tip? What do you mean? What do you mean if there's more than whatever number of people at the table?
1: Yeah, so say it's six of us. It's going to be, those two people are paying for themselves, us two paying for ourselves. And so when the bill comes for only me and another person, I don't get that tip automatically just because the party's more than six.
0: Oh, I don't know where you're getting away with that at, but I've never seen that happen.

0: just because the party's more than six.
1: Oh, I don't know where that, where you're getting away with that at, but I've never seen that happen, but okay.
0: That's the best way to get away with that. And then you tip them accordingly, whether they earned it or not. That's the way I feel.
1: I'm not arguing with you. I just have never seen that happen. Every time I've been out and people have gotten separate bills, they've always added the tip based on how many people were at the table. So, okay. I don't know where you're going, but yeah. Okay. All right. Yeah, I don't know where that's happening at. All right, 842-547-7. What'd you send me here? Rome, this is the kiosk, right? On the $100 meal, the kiosk, it gives you an option, 15, 18, or 20, or other. If you click 20, if you click 20%, it has you tip, rather than, it has you tip 100. Oh, I see what you're saying. They're not forcing you to tip. They're just giving you the tip after the taxes, so that adds a little extra to. I see what you're saying now. I thought you were going to some kiosk where they were forcing you to tip, or already adding it on. I see what you're saying. All right, 842-547-7. Yeah, but you can always do the math yourself, right? Hey, good morning, Rome. Yes, it's true. You usually put it in front of the restaurant. We went to Quadaddy Seafood in Taft, and in small words, it says if there's a party of six or more, a tip will be added at the end of the receipt when paying. Yeah, I don't think there's a problem with that, do you? I don't think that's an, if they put it up there and you know what you're getting yourself into, then you know, that's your option to decide whether you want to go there or not. But you got to pay attention. I mean, you don't want a double tip, right? Throw me outside 94.1.

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At 84.1, the Rhythm of the Valley, it's Romeo. Hey, Rome, I was hoping you could help me out with something. I know you're not talking about this right now, but I'm a 43-year-old guy, single, never been married, got a good job, house, car, everything. I've been dating this 45-year-old, kind of like me, single, never been married, no kids, just works, got her own place. I think it's a good match. Although, recently, I met this 45-year-old divorced woman who lives in my neighborhood. Her and her husband split up, so we've been talking, seeing each other at the mailbox. And it seems like she's into me, and I was just curious, Rome, what do you think I should do? Short answer, if you have a shot, go out and get you the 45-year-old divorced woman. Because, well, first of all, why? I guess the big question is, if you're already seeing one woman, why is this other woman appealing to you? And I will tell you this, why she's appealing to you. Because she's better than the woman you got right now. Okay? And I'll just, a 45-year-old woman who's single, never been married, no kids, there's something wrong with her as it pertains to relationships. Some man didn't, or men, do not want her for some reason, okay? Even if her reason is she don't need a man. But if you've been dating her, obviously she wants a man, okay? So, that's a red flag. A woman over 40 who's never been married, no kids, isn't in a long-term relationship, is a red flag compared to a 45-year-old woman who's divorced. She is the much bigger, better catch, so to speak. She's got experience. She knows what she wants. Obviously, it could have been him for the divorce and not her. He could have been the problem. She may not have been the problem. They know and they have a little more understanding when it comes to dealing with men because they've been married. So they get it. There's a little give and take there. They understand. Okay? A 45-year-old single woman only does what she wants. She doesn't have to listen to nobody else. So when you do something, she'll just tell you it's your fault. So if you're asking my opinion, go out with the 45-year-old divorced woman. Because she's the one that's going to be, she's just going to be better

than a 45-year-old single woman who's never been married, never had kids, never had any responsibility or accountability to a relationship. That's the other thing. The divorced woman knows what it's like to have an accountability to a relationship. So, yeah, I guess that wasn't the short answer, but go with the divorcee. It's Romeo, it's Hot 94.1.

Hot at 4.1, the Rhythm of the Valleys, Romeo. All right, 8425477. So, Rome. A guy just asked me about dating advice. He was asking me, I guess he has an option between, I guess, two women, same age. One's never been in a relationship, or never been married, no kids. The other one's divorced. And he was asking me, he was asking me which one he should choose. And you should always choose the divorcee. I didn't even ask if the divorcee had kids, but it really doesn't matter at this point. But, you should always choose. If you have a choice between a single woman, between two single women, one's never been married, one's never been in a long-term relationship, so to speak. Even if you're comparing, not even long-term relationship, but even if you're comparing marriage, you know, one who's been divorced and one who hasn't, you should always choose the divorcee. That one is always going to be better because for some reason, if you're 45 and they were both 45, he said, if you're 45 and single, you're the problem. You're the problem with relationships. But I'm not saying you're not the problem with life. I'm not saying that you can't. You might be very successful in your life financially and can do it all on your own. But relationships, you're not good at. That's just fact. At least the divorcee would have taken their shot, you know, is able to get a man to marry her. And maybe it's his fault they're divorced. Maybe she's a great woman and she's got more experience. She's got more accountability. She just has a lot more to offer than the single woman who's never been married. I'm just saying if you're comparing a single woman to a divorced woman at the same age, okay? All right, 8425477, Rome. I'm going to have to disagree with you because those divorced women can be more complicated because they know what they want and maybe they're the reason that the marriage didn't work out because of them, not because of him. This guy could be just getting with another woman who's looking for a guy to take care of him. Oh, take care of her. Looking for someone else to take care of her, as opposed to the single woman you said who has her own stuff going on and he doesn't need to take care of her. I mean, I see what you're saying about the taking care of part because what you're talking about is the financial part of it. Now, I don't know. Maybe the divorced woman is looking for another guy to financially support her. But, okay, you're a man. You can do it. I'm talking about the mental side of it. The attitude side of it. The accountability side of it. The financial stuff can all be worked out. That's easy. You know, money's not the problem. Money shouldn't be the problem in your relationship. If you're out there looking for a woman, and we're just going to compare the two that he's looking at right now. 45-year-old single woman who he says does have her own job and everything. She really doesn't need a man financially, which is fine. A 45-year-old divorced woman who we don't know. Does she need a man financially? We don't know. We don't know why she's divorced. I'm just talking about the relationship itself outside of the financial aspect of it, is going to be better with the 45-year-old divorcee, okay? Because she's been around the block a few more times. She knows how to be in a relationship, whether it be good or bad. She knows that there's an accountability to somebody else when you're in a relationship. A single woman who has her, and I'm just going to give the single woman the benefit of the doubt and say she's got a career and she's just doesn't need anything from nobody if she doesn't want it. She doesn't know how to be accountable to a relationship. That's a red flag, especially at that age. Now, if you're talking about 25, we have a different mentality. But at 45,

5. She's not going to have an accountability to relate. It's her way and the highway. And if you don't do it her way, it's his fault. Okay? That's going to be her mentality. So, no. So, I get what you're saying about the finances, but yeah, finances is easy. You're a man. You can pay for it. Romeo, it's Hot 94.1.

94.1 The Rhythm of the Valley. It's Romeo. Hey, Rome. You were talking about that guy choosing between a single woman who's never been married or a divorced woman. Look, let me tell you like this, Rome. I'm divorced, and my ex-wife is a pain in the ass. I wouldn't want, I wouldn't wish her on any dude. So don't tell that guy to go with the divorced woman. The single woman has less, What is that word? Less baggage. The single woman has less baggage than a divorced woman. You think so? Well, you're going to have to tell me why you're divorced. A lot of you guys want to blame your wives, your ex-wives for your divorce, but could have been you. I mean, that I'm just curious about that, but I don't know. Maybe it was her. I'm not saying that all divorced women are better than single women, but I will say at a certain age, when you're dating women or trying to be in a relationship with women, divorced women are better than single women. Over 40, always go with the divorced woman. Because the single woman who's never been in a relationship over 40 has way more red flags than the divorced woman. Under 40, okay, we can have a different conversation. But he was talking about two women over 40, okay? RD 42547-7, yo, Rome. The guy who texted you about the woman, what does he have to offer? I don't know. Romeo, it's 94.1.

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94.1, the rhythm of the valley, it's Romeo. This guy was asking me a question. I guess he's trying to choose between a couple of different women. They're both around the same age, over 40. But one has never been in a relationship, never been married. And, well, I don't know if she's been in a relationship, just never been married, right? One of these career type women, I'm guessing. And the other one, he said, is a woman in his neighborhood who was has recently gotten divorced. And he's asking me, apparently he's been dating the single woman. I mean, they're both single, but been dating the woman that's never been married. And he met, obviously, the neighbor, whoever she is. They've been talking for some time, I guess. And he's finding her a lot more interesting. So he's asking me about it. And I would always go with the divorced woman. Any time you're dating over the age of 40, go with the divorced woman. Because she just, the main specific thing is that she knows what it's like to be accountable to a relationship. A woman who's never been married does not know what it's like to be accountable to a relationship. She knows what it's like to be accountable to herself and take care of herself. But she doesn't know what it's like to be accountable to a relationship. And that's the big deal. Basically, the divorcee, she got a lot more under her belt than the woman who's never been in that position. And yeah, 34254-7-7 Rome. It all depends on what he really wants. If he wants to settle down, go with the divorced one, because more likely she wants to as well. If he wants a temporary fund, maybe go with the single one, because she doesn't need want a man and probably single by choice. Yeah, exactly. You're probably absolutely right about that. I would agree with that comment 100%. Already 4254-7-7. It's Romeo. It's Hot 94.1.

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5: Last year, I had back pain radiating down my right leg. The pain was so bad, I was willing to cut my leg off to stop the pain. I could barely walk and had to stoop over when I did just to take pressure off the spine. I'm John Morgan of Morgan & Morgan. In my professional career, I've represented thousands of people who've had herniated discs and issues with their neck and back, but never fully appreciated what they were going through until it was my turn. It's like trying to describe colors to a blind person who's never had sight. 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

0: out of when the Rhythm of the Valley's Romeo. A little earlier, a guy, he texted me. I guess he was having a dilemma between a couple of different women. He's been dating one. I guess they're both the same age, 44, 45, they said. He said they're both 45. One of them is, you know, one of the, as he put it, one of these independent type women, has her own job, career, house, car, all that stuff. And they've been dating for a while. Apparently, he met a woman in his neighborhood who went through a divorce. So she's the divorced woman in the neighborhood. And they've been talking. And he says, he was asking what I thought between the two. And I think you go with the divorced woman. I think he said he was 43. So he's probably looking to settle down. And I don't know that for sure. But he's probably looking to settle down. So I think what he should do is you go for the divorced woman because she's the one that knows how to be accountable to somebody. She's the one that has the experience of being in a relationship a lot more in depth than a career-minded, you know, woman who's never been married or doesn't have kids. Or that type of person has never had to be accountable to a relationship or anybody else, just themselves. So they tend to be a little more selfish, okay? That's just the way it is. All right, 842-547-7. Hey, Romeo, how can you sit there and say that the woman who's never been married isn't accountable? She has a job and a career. She knows what accountability is. But not to a person. That's different. That's different when it's just you. And you don't have to listen to somebody else and care about their feelings or their wants or their needs or whatever it may be. A divorced woman has been through all that, so she knows that. All right, 842-547-7. Yo, Rome. Maybe the woman doesn't need a man, doesn't want a man, and that's by choice. Well, I get that, and that's fine. There's nothing wrong with it being by choice. But, obviously, she's dating. The guy who texted said they've been dating, so obviously she wants a man for something. But just, let's be honest. And if you can't be honest with this, ladies, then I can't have a conversation with you. Most women who say they're single by choice, they're just using that as a justification because they can't keep a relationship. Okay? You know, probably, and no, don't get me wrong. There are a percentage of women that are, but most women who say they're single by choice, it's because they can't keep a relationship. They just use that as a justification. Okay. I mean, at least be honest with yourselves. Throw me outside 94.1.
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Hey, what's going on, everybody? It's Romeo. Hope you're having a great weekend. When we get back on Monday, we're going to talk about your tattoos. You ever have a tattoo mistake or maybe get somebody's name tatted on you and they're not with you anymore? We're going to find out what happened on Monday. It's Romeo. 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

Everybody, what's going on? It's Romeo. And when we get back on Monday, well, I hope you're having a great weekend, by the way. But when we get back on Monday, we're going to talk a little bit about your tattoos. Have you ever had a tattoo gone wrong? Let's find out on Monday. It's Romeo. It's 94.1.

0: and I will. 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
1: 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You know what it is. 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

Hey, what's going on, everybody? It's Romeo. Hope you're having a great weekend. When we get back on Monday, we're going to talk about your tattoos. You ever have a tattoo mistake or maybe get somebody's name tatted on you and they're not with you anymore? We're going to find out what happened on Monday. It's Romeo. It's Hot 94.1.

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Everybody, what's going on? It's Romeo. And when we get back on Monday, well, I hope you're having a great weekend, by the way. But when we get back on Monday, we're going to talk a little bit about your tattoos. Have you ever had a tattoo gone wrong? Let's find out on Monday. It's Romeo. It's 94.1.

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everybody, what's going on? It's Romeo. And when we get back on Monday, well, I hope you're having a great weekend, by the way. But when we get back on Monday, we're going to talk a little bit about your tattoos. Have you ever had a tattoo gone wrong? Let's find out on Monday. It's Romeo. It's on 94.1.

0: Hot 94.1, the Rhythm of the Valley. You are now tuned in to the Kicking It with KG show. Hello. We doing it live for you, 2 p.m. to 6. 842-5477. That's the hotline to holler at your boy. If you got a request, give me a call or a text, and I'm going to do my best to take care of that for you. And we got a whole lot in store going on this Monday. You guys like Disneyland, right? Well, I got details on how you can land a Disney resort vacation. We got Romeo in the morning with some very interesting subject matter. Stick around. We're going to get to it. Hot 94.1, you're kicking it with KG. Let's go.
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Hey, what's going on, everybody? It's Romeo. Hope you're having a great weekend. When we get back on Monday, we're going to talk about your tattoos. You ever have a tattoo mistake or maybe get somebody's name tatted on you and they're not with you anymore? We're going to find out what happened on Monday. It's Romeo. 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

0: 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You're kicking it with KG. Don't forget, we've got your Hot 94.1 hookup with tickets to see Kehlani in Inglewood. 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But more importantly, baby, you're trying to go to Disneyland? Well, check this out.
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Come view the style of the unibrowed unibomber, who maneuver through the drama with the suit of armor. Moving calmer than the Buddha, ducking funeral parlors. First the hooting, hollering, and then the shooting startup. 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

I'm freaky, freaky, and I ain't the one that's ever made you feel gay. 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

0: Hot 94.1, the rhythm of the valley. You're kicking it with KG, 842-5477. That's the hotline. Holla at your boy. And just dropping off this reminder for you guys that Tuesday is not just for tacos. It's also half price at the movies. That's right, Hot 94.1 is sending you back to the movies. 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Like I did that little effect right there. Now, all you got to do is lock in all week to win your free movie tickets to Valley Plaza Cinema. And we will let you see whatever movie that they've got popping. You want to see the new stuff? You want to see the hot stuff? 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Tune in. Lock in. Get your W, twin, right here with Hot 94.1. We're sending you back to the movies.
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2: 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McDonald's breakfast people, we wake up for the sweet rush of getting that warm, delicious breakfast right before it ends.
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2: 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Yep. 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

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Wiggle like you're trying to make your fall off. 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Speed up, guys.